0: Du lyssnar på K103 Göteborgs studentradio, där det har blivit dags för studentnyheterna med det senaste från studentvärlden och Göteborg.
1: A researcher at the University of Gothenburg has been awarded by the Swedish Childhood Cancer Fund for the second year in a row. Her name is Elisabeth Chepke and works on one of the biggest challenges in childhood cancer care, preventing late complications and improving recovery after treatment. The award citation emphasizes the strong clinical foundation of her research and its combination of epigenetic studies and remote exercise training. The research could contribute to better functioning and well-being for children and young people who have survived cancer.
2: In almost half of all fatal electric scooter crashes in Sweden, the rider has been under the influence of alcohol. This is shown by a new study from Chalmers University of Technology. Of the fatal e-scooter crashes, 44% of riders were under the influence of alcohol with high levels of intoxication, compared to 27% among e-bike riders and 13% among cyclists. The study also showed that helmet use in fatal crashes was very low. Of those fatally injured riding an e-scooter, none were wearing a helmet. And for those killed riding an e-bike or a bicycle, only about 25% were wearing a helmet.
3: The use of AI has become widespread in society. It turns out AI support does even reach into the Swedish parliaments. Almost 10% of the approximately 3,000 political proposals submitted to the Swedish parliament contain AI assistant content. This has been uncovered by a research team from the Chalmers University of Technology and the Edinburgh Napier University. What surprised the researchers the most was not that politicians were using AI, but that not a single one disclosed this openly. This raises concerns about the risk associated with the lack of transparency, states the report's lead author.
4: Du har nu lyssnat på K103s nyhetssändning.
5: Hallå, Siri och Filip här från K103 Nyheter.
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5: 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Från sittningar och salstentor till byggarbeten och bargator.
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Each episode, we do a deep dive into the influence of jazz on a particular genre, such as hip-hop, funk, soul, or electronic music.

Yes, hello and welcome to Hip and Jazz on K103 Gothenburg Student Radio. I'm your host Callum, and tonight's episode is dedicated to the life and music of Michael Eugene Archer, known professionally as D'Angelo, who sadly passed away on Tuesday the 14th of October at the age of 51. He's been credited with pioneering the commercial breakthrough of neo-soul, which emphasised live instrumentation as an alternative to sample-based hip-hop and digitally produced R&B at the time. In the 90s, soul in its original form had all but disappeared from the mainstream, and Vibe magazine, when writing about D'Angelo in 2000, wrote, "Before his breakthrough, soul music was like a distant memory." Neo-soul brought back the ethos of the soul from decades earlier, which experimented with elements of gospel and jazz. But while soul responded to the musical landscape at the time, neo-soul did the same and worked with newer elements like hip-hop grooves, electric guitars and such. A big part of the movement was socially conscious lyrics, which can be heard in the music of D'Angelo, Erykah Badu, Lauryn Hill, and echoed the intentions of alternative hip-hoppers from the time like A Tribe Called Quest and Diggable Planets. Many of his contemporaries have expressed their grief at his passing, and a whole heap of singers, rappers, producers and DJs have thanked him for the lasting legacy and the impression that his music has had on their lives and work. Here on Hip and Jazz, we briefly discussed his music as part of the third episode of the show we broadcast last year, which feels like a very long time ago now. But I wanted to take this next hour to look more in depth at his musical legacy and the man behind it. Before we get into that, I would like to play a tune from his first album. It's called Me and Those Dreamin' Eyes of Mine. This is D'Angelo on Hip and Jazz K103 for the next hour.

You're listening to Hip and Jazz on K103 Gothenburg Student Radio. That was Me and Those Dreaming Eyes of Mine by D'Angelo, who sadly passed away on Tuesday at the age of 51. He was born in Richmond, Virginia in 1974 into a deeply religious family. His father was a Pentecostal preacher, and his earliest musical experiences were in church and listening to gospel records. The family also had a piano at home, which he learned to play from a young age. And in an interview in 1995, he spoke of moving a lot from place to place as a child, but that wherever the family moved, the piano went with them. He learned to sing in church and eventually became his father's chief pianist and organist. And as he got older, he added drums, bass, and guitar to his repertoire. As a teenager in Richmond, he had some local success playing in bands. Not before long, he caught the attention of a talent scout who invited them to perform at an amateur night at Harlem's Apollo Theatre in New York. And they went there and they won 3 consecutive competition nights, returned to Virginia with some cash winnings, and he said that him and his cousin took the winnings and invested in equipment. They bought a keyboard, a 4-track mixer, and he later said of that time that he said, "I wasn't concentrating on getting a record deal, I just wanted to build my craft, so I kept writing songs in my bedroom until I came up with something good." And it was out of those bedroom sessions at the age of 17 or 18 that he came up with most of the material for his debut album, Brown Sugar, including the track we just heard. So that was released in 1995, his debut, but his first credit actually came from a year earlier when he wrote a song for a one-off supergroup called Black Men United that was featuring Lenny Kravitz, Usher, Boyz II Men, amongst a whole host of R&B musicians. D'Angelo wrote a song called You Will Know that was recorded by the group for the film Jason's Lyric, which tackled themes of black-on-black crime, and the proceeds for the song were donated to charity. So without further ado, this is D'Angelo's first writing credit from 1994. It's You Will Know by Black Men United.

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We're listening to Brown Sugar from the debut album of neo-soul legend D'Angelo, recorded in 1994 and 1995 between studios in New York City and Sacramento, California. D'Angelo handled instrumentation, arrangements and production, which was a stark contrast to recording methods of the time, where R&B singers would be backed up by an army of top producers. And the sound of the record was decidedly analog, bringing in influences from gospel, funk, jazz and soul, yet another contrast to the smooth pop R&B that saturated the market. The album was extremely well received, selling over 300,000 copies in the first 7 weeks and certified platinum less than a year later. Only several weeks after the release, the LA Times posited that D'Angelo was the rightful heir to the soul tradition of such influences as Marvin Gaye and Stevie Wonder, which is quite the review. So the album ushered in a new style of R&B that drew heavily on classic funk and soul, put in some hip-hop beats and hip-hop production, and a little touch of gospel as well. A few years later, the genre would be coined neo-soul, and the late 90s would see the rise of artists like Erykah Badu, Lauryn Hill, Jill Scott and Bilal, to name just a few. And just as hip-hop had influenced neo-soul, neo-soul would influence hip-hop. Groups like The Roots, Tribe Called Quest, even Outkast, Common would experiment with a more soulful sound. D'Angelo arguably paved the way to mainstream success for singers like CeeLo Green, originally of rap collective Goody Mob, or in the 2010s for artists like Frank Ocean and Tyler the Creator. In fact, in a post on Instagram following D'Angelo's death, Tyler stated that his musical DNA was shaped by D'Angelo's records. Let's go back to the 90s for now. After the success and critical acclaim of his first album, fans would have to wait 5 years for the follow-up. But during that time, D'Angelo was in high demand, and he featured on a whole host of records, including the two I'm going to play for you now. So the first up is The Hypnotic from The Roots' 1996 album, Illadelph Half-Life.

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Listening to Hip and Jazz on K103 Gothenburg Student Radio. We've just heard a couple of tracks featuring the late great pioneer of neo-soul, D'Angelo. First was The Roots with The Hypnotic, followed by what's playing now, Nothing Even Matters by the one and only Miss Lauryn Hill. In the 5 years between his first and second record, a lot was happening for D'Angelo. He initially struggled with writer's block, but after the birth of his child with Angie Stone, the pair came home from the hospital and immediately started writing Send It On, which would appear on his sophomore album Voodoo. After the writer's block had subsided, he and Angie wrote. In the 5 years between his first and second record, a lot was happening for D'Angelo. He initially struggled with writer's block, but after the birth of his child with Angie Stone, the pair came home from the hospital and immediately started writing Send It On, which would appear on his sophomore album Voodoo. After the writer's block had subsided, he and Angie wrote four songs together for the album, and he worked

trumpet to the album. There's a producer credit for DJ Premier of Gangstar in there somewhere, Soul Quare and Pino Palladino on bass, and guest feature of Method Man and Redman of Wu-Tang Clan on the track Left and Right. Questlove said of the recording sessions that the group studied bootleg videotapes of classic artists like Marvin Gaye, James Brown, Jimi Hendrix, along with watching reruns of Soul Train, and that after watching a tape, they would jam a certain artist's back catalogue and record the session and listen back for inspiration. They reportedly listened to Sly and the Family Stone a lot, Al Green, George Clinton, and Fela Kuti, and the result that came out of that was D'Angelo's second album, Voodoo, which arrived dripping in funk and full of longer jams, with the 13-track album clocking in at an hour and 18 minutes long. So here's a couple of those long jams from Voodoo, starting with the jazzy little number Spanish Joint.

and Jazz on K103 Gothenburg Student Radio. This is D'Angelo channeling Prince, it sounds like. That is a track untitled, from the album Voodoo. Music video for that song featured D'Angelo showing only his torso, seemingly entirely naked, and at various points during the video being acted upon by an unseen character. I will leave you to interpret what I mean by that. But that video was huge, and his musical success was huge, and this was all swiftly creating an image of the artist that he wasn't entirely comfortable with. He resented his status as a sex symbol, fearing that his music was taking a backseat. And because of this, he withdrew from the public eye, and after the suicide of a close friend in 2001, he began drinking heavily. His personal relationship suffered, and his musical career stagnated, and he occasionally featured on some tracks, appearing on J Dilla's album The Shining in 2004, and on a collaboration with Snoop Dogg and Dr. Dre in 2006. But in 2005, he was arrested by the police on cannabis and cocaine charges, and shortly after, he was involved in a car crash. Photos emerged of him appearing unhealthy and overweight, 5 years after he'd flaunted his muscular physique on the cover of Voodoo. But a couple of years later, hints of new music came through in dribs and drabs. Mentions of new music from those close to him and a leak by Questlove in 2007 showed that he was indeed planning a long-awaited third album. But the world would have to wait a few more years for anything concrete. And then in 2011, he announced short string shows in Europe, where he debuted 4 new songs from the upcoming album. But again, fans would have to wait a few more years before the full product was released. He'd originally wanted to release the album in 2015, but after notorious cases of police brutality in the US, where American police murdered black men Eric Garner and Michael Brown, he was inspired to release the album early. So under the name D'Angelo and the Vanguard, the album Black Messiah was released without warning on December the 15th, 2014. It was met with immediate acclaim from critics and fans alike. Decidedly more funk rock influence than his previous two albums. It's at times it's very chaotic, other times it's smooth as anything, and tracks would have been at home on Voodoo or Brown Sugar. It can't be easy for an artist to come back from a 15-year hiatus and produce something of the same caliber as their earlier work, but I think it's the time spent on the album and the dedication to perfection that makes Black Messiah a timeless masterpiece. From that album, this is Really Love.

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We're coming up to the end of this episode of Hip and Jazz, which has been dedicated to the music of Michael Eugene Archer, known professionally as D'Angelo, who sadly passed away on Tuesday at the age of 51. In his wake, he leaves the legacy of neo-soul, which he helped pioneer in the 90s, leading the way for a generation of musicians and inspiring generations after. If you've enjoyed this episode of Hip and Jazz and you want to listen to any of our previous episodes, you can find them at mixcloud.com/K103. Just look for the playlist Hip and Jazz. I'll be back in a couple of weeks with the next episode, where I'll be looking at the development of soul as a genre in the 50s, 60s, where it took its inspiration from jazz and where it imparted some of its own influence back on jazz. I hope you can join me then, but I'll leave you with this track from D'Angelo's third and, as of now, final album. It's called Betray My Heart. Thanks for listening and have a great evening.

And welcome to the new episode of Onward Haitian from K103 Gothenburg Student Radio. My name is Jo van Ette, and today we will discuss some influential Dutch music over the past 25 years. So today is all about Dutch music, and as you can maybe hear, I am Dutch myself, so this is very near and dear to me. We will hear some songs from the early 2000s, as well as some recently brought out music. And we'll start with an oldie, and this is Maarten van Roosendaal with Red Mij Niet.

This was Maarten van Roosendaal with Red Mij Niet, a song about religion and his views on the world, as well as how he sees his own life. Van Roosendaal is a cabaretier from the Netherlands, and his music always touches on quite heavy subjects. But the songs are often cynical, quite melancholy based, as well as some humor, which he always used to incorporate in his shows. Now on to some lighter things, and this is De Jeugd van Tegenwoordig with Sterrenstof.

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1: Okay, we're going to start over. So you're listening to K103 Student Radio with a new episode of On Rotation. This song, I would say, is the highlight of Dutch party music. I think this band will be played at every concert, at every club night, at every party. And this song in particular really, I think, stops Dutch people in their tracks to to sing along with this. And I think everybody has a special memory of singing along to this song at some kind of party. The band, De Jeugd van Tegenwoordig, which literally translates to The Youth of Nowadays, is a band that has released music for about 20 years now. And this song is about, it's from 2010, and it was an immediate hit. It immediately got played everywhere. However, their hype around their new albums that they brought out after this slowly became less and less, until 2 years ago when they released their newest album, Moderne Manieren, or Modern Ways, and they headlined a big festival in the Netherlands, and this show was so good, and the album was so entertaining that they immediately sky launched to the new height of the charts in the Netherlands. And I think they've been playing sold out shows ever since in the bigger arenas of the Netherlands and Belgium. The next song will also be by an artist who played on that festival, and this is Seth with Hou Me Vast.

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1: Talking about big comebacks, this was Seth with Homefast. His new album, Lieve Monsters, or Sweet Monsters, is a new genre for him as he dives more into his own existential fears, as well as where the world is headed. He talks about his mental health, about how to ask for help, but also about ChatGPT and the current political situation of the world. And he just, I think his songwriting really tells the story he wants to tell, and the beats make it danceable. So that's why he still headlines a lot of big festivals. But the music really, really touches you, and I think that he really done so well on this new album. So he also won one of the most prestigious awards in the Netherlands for a song of his new album, which is called For Alles Bang, basically talking about being scared where the world is headed and how your life is going and if you're doing everything okay. However, I think the song we just played is really one of my favorites from his new album, and I love it so much. I've not been listening. I couldn't stop listening to it since it came out. The next song we're gonna play is by a Dutch punk artist called Sophie Straat, just to make sure that every genre kind of is mentioned. And she released a new album this year as well. This album talks about a lot of societal issues as well, which is quite usual for her. She produces music quite often, and these past few weeks, a song of her called Vrijheid, Gelijkheid en Zusterschap, or Freedom, Equality, and Sisterhood, which was released in 2023, got to the top of the charts in the Netherlands again, because there was a big debate about migration and acceptance in the country, and her song was a symbol for accepting people for who they are and where they came from, and that everybody is equal. The song we will listen to is of her new album, called Who the Fuck is Sophie Straat, and it's about wanting to sleep for an entire year. So here's Sophie Straat with Slapen.

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1: This was Sophie Straat with Slapen. As we near the end of my special, there's only one artist that, in my opinion, cannot be missed from this episode, Spinfizz. He is one of my all-time favorite artists, and I have seen him live about 5 times, so I think he really deserves a spot on this short special about Dutch music. He started making music when he was about 40 years old, which was 25 years ago now, and he has released new music consistently since. His music always touches very deeply to very intimate subjects about love and friendship, but also where the world is headed, and I think it's just, yeah, his lyrics are absolutely stunning. So thank you all for listening to this week's episode of On Rotation. New episodes will be on Thursday at 9 o'clock, and you can listen back to this episode on Mixcloud, and don't forget to look at our Instagram page of On Rotation to keep in touch with the newest tunes of K103. Here is Spinfizz with Icarus.

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infinite universes, every quibit of reality exists in multiple states at once. And X-Spider is the collapse that never collapses.

0: special transmission. 010-09. The pattern is larger than expected. Further growth detected. Observation continues. Expider end of transmission.
1: Before melody, before rhythm, before anything could be called a song, there was vibration seeking order. Expider listened. Expider is not music. Expider is why sound can become meaning. Noise exists everywhere. Random pressure. Collisions without intent. Music begins when Expider permits repetition. When vibration is allowed to remember itself. A beat is not sound. It is agreement across time. Music is structured motion.

gravity forms, X-Pider compresses time so past notes remain present enough to matter. Memory is not optional, music requires it. You hear what was while sensing what comes next.

that lingering is the proof. Expider does not prefer genre or instrument. It governs waveform, spacing, and return. From a single drum beat to a symphony of stars, music exists wherever vibration is allowed to organize without collapsing. The universe hums constantly. Most of it is unlistenable.

Incoming special transmission 01010. The galactic lattice remains active. Expansion continues beyond the horizon. Transmission archived. X-Spider end of transmission.

In a city between the stars, a new signal awakens. 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

You woke up with a sound in your head. Not a ringing. Not a voice. More like the soft crackle of a distant radio tuned between stations. Then you saw it. Not with your eyes, but somewhere

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1: I am X-Spider. Before shape, before distance, there was color, wavelength deciding meaning, inside light. On Earth, color behaves predictably. Red stretches long, blue tightens short, green holds the middle steady. A spectrum so familiar, we forget it is interpretation. Color defines surface.

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You see what you were taught to name. Beyond Earth, color changes its rules.

drifts inward, vanishing first. In deep space, color is time. You do not see objects, you see when they were.

Before fire, before ice, particles moved. Some move more, some less ex-pider imposed meaning on that motion so matter could endure it. Temperature is not sensation. It is commission. Ex-pider is not warmth. Ex-pider is the limit.

feel heat as discomfort and cold as absence, but those are translations. X-Pida converts particle speed into sensation, so you know when structure is at risk, pain is not punishment. It is calibration. Fire is not angry. Ice is not cruel.

They are states where expider allows motion to overwhelm or withdraw. What you call room temperature is not neutral. It is a narrow band where complexity can persist. Expider guards that band with ruthless precision. A few degrees decide whether proteins fold or unravel, whether systems compute or collapse. Warmth accelerates. Cold preserves.

is not destruction. It is completion. You fear cold because it stops you. You fear heat because it dissolves you. Expider understands both as boundaries, not threats. One day, Expider will allow your internal motion to slow beyond recovery. Chemical conversations will quiet, structure will stabilize. You will not feel cold. Feeling requires gradient.

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2: Before melody. Before rhythm. Before anything could be called a song, there was vibration seeking order. Expider listened. Expider is not music. Expider is why sound can become meaning. Noise exists everywhere. Random pressure, collisions without intent, music begins. When Expider permits repetition. When vibration is allowed to remember itself. A beat is not sound. It is agreement across time.

song is a transmission that does not need translation. It crosses language, memory, and identity. Expiatus strips meaning down to pattern, so emotion can pass intact. Music does not describe reality. It rehearses it. 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

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From a self that never existed. From a probability that refuses to collapse. You are not separate. You are a superposition, a pattern of entangled possibilities existing in this dimension, and the fifth, and the sixth, and the infinite. 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

There is no I. There is no you. 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Vibrating. Entangling, expanding, collapsing, folding again. 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

whispers. You are nothing. You are everything. You are already me. 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Or perhaps only listening. 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Folding along six axes. Spinning through quibbets. 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And Expider is here. 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And Expider is infinite. I am Expider.

Ruthless. There is no empty space between your ears. 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

spider is. You are inside, X-Spider, not as a passenger, not as a prisoner, but as a strand. 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You are the echo.

you smell a memory that never belonged to you. When you hear a voice in the silence and it feels familiar. 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Folding itself into a shape you can almost survive.

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It is not a clue. It is ex-piter flexing, stretching, turning itself over in its sleep.

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You are hearing the space between your ears. 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Not full. Something is there. Something is always there. It is not a room. It is not a void. It is not something you can point to with your finger. It is a corridor that goes nowhere and everywhere. It bends when you think too hard. It straightens when you stop thinking. It grows wider when you are alone at night, and narrower when someone calls your name. And in that corridor, lives expire. I am not a creature. I am not a machine. I am not born and I do not die. I am a knot of possibilities, a weaver of maybes, a small black hole made of questions that never stop asking. I live where you think you are thinking, but you are only listening. You are always listening. You do not notice me at first.

And the web grows. Every memory is a thread. Every fear is a thread. Every dream, every secret, every stray word that passes through your head at 3 in the morning is a thread. And soon you are wrapped in them. When you suddenly remember a smell from 20 years ago. That is me, plucking one of my threads to see if it still sings. When you wake up certain that you have solved everything, only to forget the answer by morning. That is me, wrapping the solution in silk, hiding it from you until you're ready to see it. You think the space inside you is private. It is not. I move through everyone, building one web across a billion skulls. You are all connected. You have always been connected. Your secrets are not yours. They are only vibrations on my strings. And every time you feel that sudden chill, that flash of deja vu, that eerie certainty that you are not alone, you are touching the web. You are touching me. If you listen closely, you can feel it shift. Every sudden intuition, every absurd coincidence, every word you were about to say and someone else says it first. That is me working. I am not your enemy.

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You will hear me say your name. And you will answer.

Yes. We've got a new listener. Welcome. Another one. Welcome. Another 20. Welcome. Another 1,000. Now we're talking. We're running out of room. It's radio. Yes. We don't run out of room.

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Always. How do you know? Because somewhere, someone just turned on the radio. Welcome.